Before there was the madrigal, there was the frottola, and that was a frottola by Filippo Azzolo, called Chi passa per sta strada e non sospira beato se. He who passes down this street without sighing is one who is blessed. A version there by Yo-Yo Ma and the Silk Road Ensemble. Thanks for joining me. I'm Aaron Kane, and I am proud to say that I am one of many people on this planet who was introduced to this overture by a rabbit. A cartoon rabbit, to be more precise, by the name of Bugs, in Rabbit of Seville, the Looney Tunes short that has been making its own special contribution to global music education since 1950. Here's the overture to The Barber of Seville by Rossini, played by the National Philharmonic Orchestra.

0: still tempted to sing along with some of Bugs Bunny's lyrics there to the overture to The Barber of Seville by Gioachino Rossini. That was the National Philharmonic Orchestra, conducted by Ricardo Chailly.
1: 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I'm Rod Milam. 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
0: You know how Walt Whitman wrote, "I contain multitudes"? Well, Bernard Crusell contained multiple countries. Born and raised in Finland, and then he spent a good bit of his life and career in neighboring Sweden, so history has made him a hyphenate. Crusell is often referred to as a Swedish-Finnish composer. Here is his Clarinet Concerto No. 28. It's played by Thea King. She's the clarinet soloist here with the London Symphony Orchestra.

clarinetist Thea King playing her second instrument there. She was a pianist to start. She was joined by the London Symphony Orchestra, conducted by Alan Francis, for the Clarinet Concerto No. 20.

0: 28 by Bernhard Crusell.
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0: I'm Aaron Kane. It's great to be with you. Maria Dueñas is a 23-year-old violinist and composer, and she grew up in Spain and has begun an international career while still studying music in Germany and in Austria. Not sure if she's still a student, but she does already have an exclusive recording contract with a record label. She was born in Granada, on the opposite side of the Iberian Peninsula, from the Basque region that Pablo de Sarasate captures in this Basque Caprice. Maria Dueñas joined here by pianist Itamar Golan.

Finally, this hour, one of the final pieces of music by a composer with a remarkable story, remarkably inspiring, remarkably tragic. Victor Ullmann, who spent the last days of his career and his life in the Theresienstadt concentration camp. And he composed 23 pieces of music while he was there, including 3 piano sonatas, a string quartet, an opera, and also this overture, Don Quixote Dances the Fandango.

0: One of the final compositions by Victor Ullmann. That was Don Quixote Dances the Fandango. And we heard the Gürzenich Orchestra Cologne, conducted by James Conlon.
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0: Have you noticed that when you turn on the radio, most of the time, you're joining something in progress? A piece of music, a conversation, a story? You feel like you might be missing some context, but you're drawn in almost immediately. Isn't listening to music always joining a conversation in progress? Musicians conversing with other musicians, composers communicating with the musicians and with us, a conversation between the past and our present. When she wrote this music, Anna Klein was thinking a lot about musical lineage, a conversation between mentor and student, a conversation you can join later this hour.

A suite by 18th century composer and oboist François Chauvin. That was Alison Melville playing recorder there, with Charlotte Nediger playing harpsichord. Tonight's classical music is supported by Berghaus Organ Company and Bond Organ Builders, member firms of APOBA, the Associated Pipe Organ Builders of America, a group of designers, creators, and maintainers of pipe organs. 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I'm Aaron Kane. It's great to be with you. Every Saturday during this hour, we share an exclusive live performance from concert halls and festivals around the world. We call it the Global Encore, and this time, it's a performance from a couple of months ago, recorded at the Saltum Church as part of this year's Vendsyssel Festival in Denmark, Scandinavia's largest classical music festival. These are excerpts from Peer Gynt, music by Edvard Grieg, played by the Royal Camerata of Denmark, led by violist Loan Casal.

The Royal Camerata of Denmark, led by Loan Cazal, with excerpts from Peer Gynt by Edvard Grieg that was recorded this past June at Saltum Church for the Vendsyssel Festival. The Danish String Quartet has been making music together for about 25 years, and when they get together to rehearse, they sometimes take a break from Beethoven or Mendelssohn or Shostakovich and play traditional Scandinavian tunes. So they started making their own arrangements of these tunes and started including them in their concerts and on their recordings. Here they are playing their arrangement of the oldest known secular song in the Nordic countries. Someone wrote the original around the year 1300, not in notes, but in runes.

0: The Danish String Quartet performing their arrangement of a very, very old traditional Danish tune. It showed up around the year 1300 or so. Drømte mig en drøm I nat. I dreamed a dream last night.
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0: Anna Klein wrote this double concerto for two violins and string orchestra with two specific violinists in mind, Jennifer Coe and her mentor at the Curtis Institute, Jamie Laredo. Klein has described this music as a meditation on musical lineage, the transfer of musical knowledge and inspiration from one generation to the next. This time, a different pair of violinists shared their knowledge and inspiration, Colin Jacobson and Pekka Kuusisto, joining The Knights for Prince of Clouds by Anna Klein.

Prince of Clouds by Anna Klein. Those were violinists Colin Jacobson and Pekka Kuusisto with The Nights. Time to head to Italy for a barcarolle, which means we're going to Venice, where the gentle rowing songs sung by Venetian gondoliers inspired the barcarolle. Lots of composers wrote them in the 19th century. 20th century composer Giancarlo Menotti wrote this barcarolle, some of the music for a ballet called Sebastian, and the gondoliers sound like they might be running late because they're rowing at a pretty good clip here.

0: The Philadelphia Orchestra, conducted by Eugene Ormandy. That was the Barcarolle from the ballet Sebastian by Giancarlo Menotti.
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2: 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I'm a sustaining member of St. Louis Public Radio. 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

0: Olivia Billy wrote that music for the organist we just heard perform it, Anna Lapwood. That was Limina Luminis, Threshold of Light.
1: 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I'm Rod Milam. 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
0: She didn't come from a musical family, but young Emilia Meyer changed that. She started piano lessons at age 7, and she liked to change her assignments, altering the music she was given to practice, improvising so thoroughly and so often that her teacher got testy. One day he said, "Look, if you're going to keep doing that, you might as well just make up your own songs." If that was a bluff, Emilia called it. She did start writing her own songs, and sonatas, and trios, and quartets, and overtures, and symphonies. I'm Aaron Kane. The first symphony, by Emilia Meyer, is coming up in about 15 minutes. Here's a slight alteration of some of Beethoven's music, something he originally wrote for two violins and a cello, fleshed out just a bit here by the L'Orfeo Baroque Orchestra.

two minuets by Beethoven there, performed by the L'Orfeo Baroque Orchestra, conducted by Miki Geig. I'm Aaron Kane. It's great to be with you. Some pieces of music just take you there. They take you to a place instantly, very effectively. In the case of this music, the there is a little villa in a little French village where Frederick Delius was living when he wrote this. But I think you will find it works for any river you can think of and any pleasant, warm summer night you've ever experienced. Here is Summer Night on the River by Frederick Delius, played by the London Philharmonic Orchestra.

0: Summer Night on the River by Frederick Delius. That was the London Philharmonic Orchestra there, conducted by Vernon Handley. Up next, a symphony by a woman who's sometimes called the female Beethoven. I'd like to lobby for Beethoven being called the male Emilia Meyer. Stay tuned.
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0: It seems that everything and everybody has just got to have a nickname. Emilia Meyer is sometimes nicknamed the female Beethoven. She studied for a little while with Karl Loewe, whose nickname was the Schubert of North Germany. Loewe did say something to Emilia Meyer that I think is important to remember. "Such a God-given talent has not been bestowed upon any other person I know. Not any other woman, any other person." Here is the Symphony No. 1 by Emilia Meyer.

0: The Symphony No. 1 in C minor by Emilia Meyer, played there by the North German Radio Philharmonic, conducted by Leo McFall.
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0: I'm Aaron Kane. It's great to be listening along with you. When Claude Debussy was named to the board of directors of the Paris Conservatory, one of his first duties was to compose two pieces of music for exams, for tests. These were for the conservatory's clarinet students. The Première Rhapsody for clarinet was what Debussy came up with. He originally wrote it for a clarinet and piano, but he published a version for clarinet and orchestra 1 year later. It's almost like he passed his own test. Here's clarinetist Sabina Meyer with the Berlin Philharmonic.

0: Clarinetist Sabina Meyer with the Berlin Philharmonic, conducted by Claudio Abbado. That was the Premiere Rhapsody by Claude Debussy.
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0: He'd wanted to join the Air Force, which had just been invented. This was not long after airplanes had been invented, the First World War. But Maurice Ravel was deemed too old and too light to be a pilot, and he had a heart condition. But he still served. Ravel drove and fixed trucks during the war. He was mainly an ambulance driver. Hard to picture the composer of this music driving that truck again and again through the best and worst that humanity has to offer. Ravel wrote this music in memory of friends he lost during the war, a tribute to how they lived. You'll hear it this hour. Sometimes, when it gets to be a certain time of night, you just want to hear a nocturne. Many composers wrote them. Chopin gave us about 20 or so to choose from. Here is a nocturne in F minor by Chopin, played by Maurizio Pollini.

A Nocturne in F Minor by Frédéric Chopin, played there by Maurizio Pollini. I'm Aaron Kane. Thanks for listening along with me to music of Gustav Mahler next. This is the Andante from his Tragic Symphony No. 6. Yoel Levy conducts the Atlanta Symphony Orchestra.

0: So many different emotions packed into that one symphonic movement. It almost seems that the word tragic, which was Gustav Mahler's nickname for the symphony, doesn't really cover it. That was the Andante movement from his Symphony No. 6, played there by the Atlanta Symphony Orchestra, conducted by Yoel Levy. Maurice Ravel remembers fallen friends in a minute.
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0: Maurice Ravel served in the First World War. He was an ambulance driver, mainly. After it was over, he wrote a musical tribute to some of his friends who gave their lives in the war. He called it Le Tombeau de Couperin. So it was also Ravel's tribute to a musical legacy, handed down over the generations since the 1700s. But this music is no dirge. It's mostly quite happy. It's a celebration of who his friends had been. Le Tombeau de Couperin by Maurice Ravel, played here by the Sinfonia of London.

Le Tombeau de Couperin by Maurice Ravel. John Wilson conducted the Sinfonia of London. Pianist and composer Emil Naumov was born in Bulgaria. When he was 8 years old, he came to Paris. He was a very talented young pianist and composer even then, and he studied with Nadia Boulanger. He was one of her last students, and if you go onto YouTube and type in Emil Naumov and Nadia Boulanger, there's a little video clip from a documentary. This 8-year-old cherubic-looking boy, she's at the piano while he plays. It's a pretty amazing little piece of film. And this is a pretty amazing little piece for cello and piano by Nadia Boulanger, with Emil Naumov playing the piano with cellist Roland Pidoux.

0: piece for cello and piano by Nadia Boulanger, played there by one of her last students, Emil Naumoff. He was playing piano with cellist Roland Pidou.
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0: Finally this hour, music to conjure up the landscape of the far, far north. This is by Finnish composer Outi Tarkiainen, and it's called Midnight Sun Variations.

0: music from Lapland in the far north of Sweden, where I'm pretty sure the sun is up right now. That was called Midnight Sun Variations by Finnish composer Outi Tarkiainen, played there by the Finnish Radio Symphony Orchestra, conducted by Nicholas Collin.
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0: Pathétique. It no longer means what it used to mean. Today, the word in English would be, yes, pathetic. A word you might use to describe someone or something that is miserable, inadequate, disappointing. But when Tchaikovsky used that word for the name of this symphony, it meant something else. Sad, sure, but also stirring, moving. Something that can reach through your feelings rather than your rational thoughts. I'm Aaron Kane. Get your pathos ready for the Symphony No. 6 by Tchaikovsky in just a few minutes. With that symphony by Tchaikovsky only a few minutes away, let's hear something by another Russian composer, Pavel Chesnikov. This is a setting of the Cherubic Hymn, sung by members of Conspirare,

Tchaikovsky wrote a setting of that for his Liturgy of St. John Chrysostom. That was Pavel Chesnikov's setting, the cherubic hymn sung by members of Conspirare, led by Craig Heville-Johnson. This symphony by Tchaikovsky has given rise to a lot of controversy, many mysteries, and legends. Only 9 days after Tchaikovsky conducted the premiere of this symphony, he died of what appears to have been cholera. He was only 53 years old. Here is the Symphony No. 6, the Pathétique, by Tchaikovsky.

0: I definitely find it my very best, and in particular the most sincere of all my compositions. That is what Tchaikovsky said about that music, his Sixth Symphony, the Pathétique. Daniel Barenboim conducted the orchestra he founded in 1999, the West Eastern Divan Orchestra.
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0: There's a Canadian musicologist named Alan Walker who specializes in the music of Franz Liszt, and he says that the music of Liszt's later years falls into three categories: music of retrospection, music of despair, music of death. This is something Alan Walker put in the retrospections category, the Forgotten Waltz, number 1, by Franz Liszt.

0: A pianist we'll not soon forget, playing a waltz that we certainly haven't forgotten yet either. The Forgotten Waltz No. 1 by Franz Liszt, played there by Andre Watts.
1: 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I'm Rod Milam. St. Louis on the Air places a spotlight on our region's rich and diverse culture. 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St. Louis on the Air airs Monday through Friday at noon and 7 on our main channel, 90.7 KWMU-FM. 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Every Monday, St. Louis on the Air host Elaine Cha shares her thoughts and invites you to add your voice to the conversation. I'm Rod Milam. Thank you for listening. 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

Claude Debussy hated the term Impressionism, at least when people used it to describe his music. But despite his loathing, his images for orchestra, which are tributes to his three favorite countries, England, Spain, and France, is considered to be the peak of his Impressionism.

I'm Bonnie North. Thanks so much for joining me. We're going to head to Mexico later this hour to spend some time with the music of Manuel Ponce, and then we're off to France with Claude Debussy. But we're going to start with a Spanish composer's interpretation of Gypsy or Romani music. Pablo de Sarasate's Gypsy Airs is not actually based on music by the Roma people, though. What he actually heard and based his work on was Hungarian folk music. But the name Gypsy Airs has stuck, and we'll hear soloist Itzhak Perlman and the Pittsburgh Symphony Orchestra perform them.

The Gypsy Airs by Pablo de Sarasate, Itzhak Perlman, the violin soloist, and Andre Previn led the Pittsburgh Symphony Orchestra. Manuel Ponce was a composer, a music educator, and a scholar of Mexican music. And in the early years of the 20th century, he connected the classical concert scene with a then mostly forgotten tradition of popular song and Mexican folklore. Here is an example, his Sonata Mexicana, Cecilio Pereira, the guitar soloist.

0: The Sonata Mexicana of Manuel Ponce, Cecilio Pereira was the soloist. In just a moment, we head to England, France, and Spain, thanks to Claude Debussy.
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0: I'm Bonnie North. Thanks so much for hanging out with me. In the decade before the First World War, Claude Debussy wrote his images for orchestra. It took him 7 years to complete them, and he originally intended for it to be for two pianos. But as he worked on it, he decided it was better as an orchestral piece. It has three sections, each representing a country that were Claude Debussy's favorites, and we'll hear the Rotterdam Philharmonic Orchestra, led by Jukka-Pekka Saaristo.

0: The images for orchestra by Claude Debussy, representing his favorite countries, England, Spain, and France. The Rotterdam Philharmonic Orchestra was led by Jukka-Pekka Saarasta. I'm Bonnie North. It's been a pleasure having your company. Thanks for joining me.
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0: Ottorino Respighi loved old things, old paintings, old architecture, and old music.

It was that love of old music, in this case lute tunes from the Italian Renaissance, that were his inspiration for his ancient airs and dances. The second suite of Respighi's Ancient Airs and Dances comes your way later this hour on Music Through the Night. Hello there, I'm Bonnie North, so glad to have your company. A little later this hour, we'll hear some Haydn, played by one of the incredibly talented Connor Mason siblings, Geneva. And Ottorino Respighi stops by, too, with some new, old music. But we start in Scotland. Pibroch means the act of piping in Scottish Gaelic. It is an art music genre, basically a theme with variations, and it's distinct from the more popular kinds of Scottish traditional music, like reels or strathspeys. It's the music of the Scottish Highlands, and it's what Scottish composer Alexander Mackenzie wanted to capture in his Pibroch suite for violin and orchestra. Here's Rachel Barton Pine with a Scottish Chamber Orchestra.

0: The Pibroch Suite of Alexander Mackenzie, the Scottish Chamber Orchestra, and soloist Rachel Barton Pine performed. Music of Franz Josef Haydn coming your way right after this on Music Through the Night.
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0: Music Through the Night, and I'm Bonnie North. Thanks for joining me. There are seven Connor Mason siblings. They range in age from 17 to 30, and they all play either the violin, cello, or the piano. They've won numerous prizes and awards, both singly and collectively, and they've been on a number of TV documentaries. Pianist Geneva Connor Mason is the fifth sibling, and she did her undergraduate and postgraduate studies at the Royal College of Music in London. Here she is with Haydn's Piano Sonata No. 48.

Geneva Connor Mason performing Franz Joseph Haydn's Piano Sonata No. 48. Someone once called Ottorino Respighi's music new old music, and I think it's a perfect description because Respighi often looked to music, literature, and paintings of earlier eras for his inspiration. And it was the Italian Renaissance lute tunes that he turned to for inspiration for his suites of ancient airs and dances. Here's the Los Angeles Chamber Orchestra, conducted by Neville Mariner, with the Ancient Airs and Dances Suite No. 2.

0: The Los Angeles Chamber Orchestra, led by Sir Neville Mariner, with Ottorino Respighi's Ancient Airs and Dances, Suite No. 2. I'm Bonnie North. Thanks for joining me.
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Ernst Eichner was known during his lifetime for writing music that was described as having a gracious charm. One critic said his music also had a melting sweetness.

Eichner was a virtuosic bassoonist, but he also wrote music for many other instruments, including this one, the concert harp. His first harp concerto comes your way later this hour on Music.

I'm Bonnie North. Thanks so much for spending some time with me and with classical music. A harp concerto written by a bassoonist comes your way a bit later this hour, as does some music by Rossini that is not operatic. We'll start with music by American composer William Dawson, who's mostly known today for his contributions to African-American choral music. But in 1934, he premiered one of the earliest symphonies to be written by a Black American composer. In it, he fuses African American spirituals and folk music with the European symphonic form. This is what is known as his Negro Folk Symphony, Oh Let Me Shine, Shine Like a Morning Star. Arthur Fagan leads the Vienna Radio Symphony Orchestra.

From William Dawson's Negro Folk Symphony, Oh Let Me Shine, Shine Like a Morning Star, performed by the Vienna Radio Symphony Orchestra. Edvard Grieg was visiting Copenhagen, and while he was there, he showed Danish composer Niels Gade the first draft of his concerto overture in Autumn. It did not make a good impression. In fact, Gade told him, "This is trash, Grieg. Go home and write something better." So Grieg went home, and he arranged the overture as a piano duet, which won a Swedish competition that Gade was judging. So not so trashy after all, I guess. Here it is, in its symphonic form, performed by the Gothenburg Symphony Orchestra.

0: In Autumn Overture by Edvard Grieg, Okokamu leading the Gothenburg Symphony Orchestra. Music by Rossini that is not opera when we return on Music Through the Night.
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0: It's Music Through the Night, and I'm Bonnie North. Thanks for joining me. If Gioachino Rossini were only known for his 39 operas, it would be an incredible legacy. But as good as an opera composer as Rossini was, he also wrote some non-theatrical music, too, that was pretty good, like this quartet. Here's the Vienna-Berlin Ensemble to perform the Quartet No. 4.

The Quartet No. 4 by Gioachino Rossini, the Vienna Berlin Ensemble, performed. His music was known for its gracious charm and what one critic called its melting sweetness. Ernst Eichner was a bassoonist and a composer who was writing right around the time the Baroque was giving way to the classical period, so think mid-1700s. Now, despite his virtuosity on the bassoon, Eichner wrote concertos for many other instruments, including the concert harp, and this is his first harp concerto, performed by Silke Eichhorn and the Kurpfalz Chamber Orchestra.

0: Ernst Eichner's Harp Concerto No. 1, performed by Silke Eichhorn and the Kurpfalz Chamber Orchestra. I'm Bonnie North. Thanks for joining me.
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Classical guitar today owes a great deal to Mauro Giuliani. He was a virtuosic player. One critic wrote he made the instrument sing. Giuliani also wrote for the guitar right around the time the instrument itself was undergoing radical innovations. Giuliani's third guitar concerto comes your way later this hour on Music Through the Night.

Hello there, I'm Bonnie North. Thanks so much for joining me. A bit later this hour, we will hear from Mauro Giuliani, one of the great writers for the guitar. And we'll also hear from American composer Marion Bauer. But if you are best known for one thing, I suppose the opera Hansel and Gretel would not be a bad choice. But Engelbert Humperdinck, the composer, not the British singer, wrote a lot more than just one opera. This is the first of two Shakespeare suites. It's performed by the Bamberg Symphony Orchestra, Carl Anton Rickenbacher conducting.

0: The Shakespeare Suite No. 1 by Engelbert Humperdinck. Carl Anton Rickenbacker led the Bamberg Symphony Orchestra. Music of American composer Marion Bauer comes your way on Music Through the Night right after this.
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0: It's Music Through the Night. Thanks for joining me. Marion Bauer was an American composer, a teacher, writer, and music critic. She helped shape American musical identity in the early part of the 20th century by co-founding the American Music Guild, the American Music Center, and the American Composers Alliance. This is the Andante from her 1943 piano concerto called American Youth. Diana Ambosch is the soloist.

Pianist Diana Ambosch, along with the Ambosch Chamber Orchestra and Ensemble, performed The Andante from Marion Bauer's American Youth Concerto. Mauro Giuliani helped define the role of the guitar in Europe in the early 19th century. He made important contributions to the guitar's repertoire at a time when radical innovations in how the guitar was actually constructed were taking place. He worked with Rossini and Beethoven and was himself a virtuoso performer. This is his third guitar concerto, Ángel Romero, the soloist, joined by the English Chamber Orchestra.

0: The third guitar concerto of Mauro Giuliani, Angel Romero the soloist, joined by the English Chamber Orchestra. I'm Bonnie North. Thanks for joining me.
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When Wolfgang Amadeus Mozart completed his quintet for piano and winds in 1784, he was so pleased with it he told his father it was the best thing he had written. It's also the earliest known chamber piece of its kind. Now, it's possible that Mozart might have heard a similar grouping of instruments in a piece written by someone else, but as far as we know, this is the first. It comes your way later this hour. One piano, two pieces, six hands. That's a lot of bodies to crowd onto one piano bench. Maybe it helps if all three performers are named Alexander.

That was Sergei Rachmaninoff's Romance, one of his two pieces for one piano, six hands. Pianists Alexander Tarot, Alexander Melnikov, and Alexander Madzar perform. Hello there, I'm Bonnie North. Thanks so much for joining me. We celebrate summer this hour with English composer Frank Bridge, and we'll hear a first-of-its-kind chamber work by Wolfgang Amadeus Mozart. But even though winter in the Northern Hemisphere is still a few months away, we're going to start there with Winter from Antonio Vivaldi's Four Seasons. Here's soloist and conductor Anna-Sophie Mutter with the Trondheim Soloists.

Anna-Sophie Mutter, the soloist and the conductor for that performance of Winter from Antonio Vivaldi's Four Seasons. She was joined by the Trondheim soloists. No, no, Dmitri. Well, somebody had to have said that, Dmitri Shostakovich, when in 1928 he took a bet to create an orchestral arrangement of T for Two from the Broadway musical No, No, Nanette. He called it the Tahiti Trot, and I think he won the bet because it became immediately popular in the Soviet Union. Here's the Royal Concertgebouw Orchestra to perform it.

0: Ricardo Chailly leading the Royal Concertgebouw Orchestra in that performance of Tahiti Trot, or T for Two, by Dmitri Shostakovich. Music of Wolfgang Amadeus Mozart comes your way right after this.
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0: I'm Bonnie North. Thanks so much for spending some time with me. When Wolfgang Amadeus Mozart completed his quintet for piano and winds in 1784, he wrote to his father and said he considered it the best piece he had yet completed. It's also the earliest known chamber piece of its kind. Now, it is possible that Mozart might have heard a similar grouping of instruments in a piece written by somebody else, which could have led him to try his hand at it. But as far as we know, this is the first example of combining a piano with oboe, clarinet, horn, and bassoon. Here's the quintet for piano and winds.

0: Pianist Mitsuko Uchida, oboist Neil Black, clarinetist Thea King, hornist Frank Lloyd, and bassoonist Robin O'Neill performing Mozart's Quintet for Piano and Winds. Music celebrating summer, the very last days of it now, with English composer Frank Bridge comes your way right after this.
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2: 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I'm a sustaining member of St. Louis Public Radio. 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
0: It's September, and summer feels over now, doesn't it? It technically isn't until a few more weeks from now. But let's celebrate summer as long as we have it. This is from English composer, conductor, and violist Frank Bridge. He's most famous today for teaching Benjamin Britten, but he's worthy of a listen on his own. And this is his symphonic tone poem, Summer. James Judd leads the New Zealand Symphony Orchestra.

0: Summer by Frank Bridge. James Judd led the New Zealand Symphony Orchestra. I'm Bonnie North. Thanks for joining me.
1: 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I'm Rod Milam. 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I'm Rod Milam. 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
0: Edvard Grieg wrote the Holberg Suite to celebrate the 200th anniversary of the birth of Norwegian playwright and scholar Ludvig Holberg, and it's only one of the many ways the man has been commemorated. There's the Holberg Medal, the finest literary prize given by the Danish Authors Society. And then the Norwegian government awards yearly the Holberg Prize to outstanding scholars for their work in the humanities, social sciences, law, and theology. And it comes with a sizable cash award of about $640,000. Grieg's contribution to the Holberg Admiration Society comes your way later this hour. American composer Amy Beach was a child prodigy. She could sing complete songs at the age of one, and she could harmonize when she was two. This is her prelude on an old folk tune, The Fair Hills of Eire, Joanne Polk performed.

Joanne Polk performing Prelude on an old folk tune by American composer Amy Beach. Hello there, I'm Bonnie North, a pleasure to have your company. Jean Sibelius once wrote that music begins where the possibilities of language end. And Sibelius certainly changed the idea of what a symphony could be. But he also wrote music that was not so far out on the cutting edge of things where language ends. His two serenades for violin and orchestra, written just a couple of years before the beginning of the First World War, are a case in point. Here's the second one. Pekka Kuusisto is the soloist and the conductor of the Tapiola Sinfonietta.

Pekka Kuusisto, the violin soloist and the conductor of the Tapiola Sinfonietta in the Serenade No. 2 by Jean Sibelius. Cuban saxophonist and composer Paquito de Rivera has been making music since the mid-1960s. Now, he's primarily known as a jazz guy, but his father was a classical saxophonist, and de Rivera has always combined Latin jazz and classical music. This is Son from his Tropical Airs, played by the Imani Winds.

0: Sun from Airs Tropicales by Paquito de Rivera, the Imani Winds performed. One of Beethoven's unnamed piano sonatas is coming your way right after this.
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0: Johnny North, thanks so much for your company. It's not as famous as his Moonlight or Pathetique sonatas, which were written around the same time, but Beethoven's unnamed piano sonata number 10 has been called an exquisite little work. Here's Irish pianist John O'Connor to play it.

0: John O'Connor performing the Piano Sonata No. 10, one of the unnamed ones by Ludwig van Beethoven. Music by Edvard Grieg comes your way right after this.
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0: I'm Bonnie North. It is a pleasure to have your company for classical music. Thanks for joining me. You know, so much of the classical music that we know and love today was commissioned for a specific purpose, and that is certainly the case for this next piece. Edvard Grieg was hired to write the Holberg Suite to commemorate the 200th anniversary of Norwegian playwright and scholar Ludvig Holberg's birth. Holberg has been commemorated in many different ways, including the finest literary prize given by the Danish Author Society called the Holberg Medal, and the Holberg Prize that the Norwegian government awards yearly for outstanding scholars, with a huge cash award of about $640,000. Well, here is Grieg's contribution to the Holberg Admiration Society, the Holberg Suite.

0: The Holberg Suite by Edvard Grieg wraps up our time together this hour. The Orpheus Chamber Orchestra performed. I'm Bonnie North. It's been such a pleasure having your company for Classical Music. Thanks for joining me. Hope you have a great day.
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2: When Bach was in service to the German prince, Leopold, he was allowed to actually spend quite a bit of time on secular music, so he took advantage of it. Among the works composed in this period are the 6 Brandenburg Concertos, the first work of the Well-Tempered Clavier, and the first 4 French suites. Also, this famous cello suite. Leopold was a music lover who played himself and made sure Bach had the best of the best to showcase his work. And that would include the cellist for whom this suite was written. Cello suite number 3, Johann Sebastian Bach, on the way to you this Sunday morning. I'm Kevin.

What a fast-moving movement. The fourth movement of Symphony No. 1 by Florence Price. That was Roderick Cox conducting the Shoenake Orchestra. I'm Kevin O'Connor. Cello Suite from Bach is on the way, number 3, and we'll also have some Franz Liszt and plenty more. Aram Khachaturian wrote Spartacus, to depict the famous Roman slave revolt led by the Thracian gladiator in Act 2. After a successful uprising, the escaped slaves reunite with their captured loved ones. This adagio serves as the passionate, soaring love theme where Spartacus and his wife, Phrygia, first realize their love. The sweeping melody won Khachaturian the prestigious Lenin Prize in 1959.

0: That was the love theme from Spartacus. You probably recognize that sweeping, tear-jerking melody. Aram Khachaturian gets the credit, and Eric Kunzel there with the Cincinnati Pops Orchestra. Coming up, Avril Coleridge, Taylor, and a bit of Bach as well.
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Here we had a work from Avril Coleridge, Taylor, from the Hills. It was called John Andrews conducted the BBC Philharmonic Orchestra. The cellist Ferdinand Christian Abel must have been an exceptional player. Bach composed a 6 cello suites for him in 1720. The first important compositions for the instrument in the repertoire. Bach's cello suites were, without a doubt, the most phenomenal examples of work for a solo instrument that had appeared in music up to that time. I should emphasize a solo string instrument. In his pursuit to create genius at all costs, Bach broke through the technical barriers of the cello. A whole new era of music had begun. It's not too dramatic to say. This is the Cello Suite No. 3 by Bach, and Peter Bruns is the cellist.

There we have Bach Cello Suite number 3. Peter Bruns was the cellist. And I'm Kevin O'Connor. Coming up next, we'll check out a pretty well-known waltz by Franz Liszt. And, of course, his usual musicianship on display with the Chicago Symphony.

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0: sure you just heard the Chicago Symphony Orchestra conducted by George Schulte doing Franz Liszt, Mephisto Waltz No. 1, Dance in the Village Inn.
1: 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I'm Rod Milam. 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
0: Antonin Dvorak joined the ranks of Bohemian immigrants on New York's East Side in the early year 1890. As a visitor, they may have been united in brotherhood and nationalism, but they were separated by class. Yeah, $15,000 stipend kept him at arm's length from his beloved proletariat. Nevertheless, he soaked up all the full sounds of the diverse patchwork of the American experience and ultimately shared it in this wonderful Symphony No. 9 from the New World. I'm Kevin O'Connor. We'll have that and more coming up.

That is called Siciliano. Harry Dexter composed it. And we heard Ernest Tomlinson conducting the RTE Concert Orchestra of Dublin. Some birthdays today in music. 1781, Anton Diabelli, the Austrian publisher and composer, was born in Austria. In 1858, he passed. And 1925, Jimmy Reed, American blues singer, he did Soul and Big Boss Man, was born in Dunleith, Mississippi. He passed in 1976. And in 1971, Irish musician and singer-songwriter, Dolores, was born in Ballybricken, County Limerick, Ireland. Coming up, we'll have some music from the Flower Festival in Genzano, and this next from Robert Schumann.

Like that melody, how it sort of conveys the passage of time in the encapsulations. I guess I've seen that in pop culture, scenes from childhood of foreign lands and people. Robert Schumann, that was a Gregory Brown, the pianist. Here we find a different Mozart. The Flute Quartet number 4 in A major is his final and most lighthearted contribution to the genre, written around 1786 or 87 for recreation rather than a formal commission. Here's a Flute Quartet number 4.

0: And that was music from Mozart, his Flute Concerto Number 4. Emerson String Quartet played it with Carol Winsink, the flautist. Coming up, some Edward Hellstad. We'll also have a Dvorak work, his arguably best-known one.
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That was Pas de Deux from Flower Festival in Genzano. Edward Helsted and Richard Bonning conducted the London Symphony Orchestra. Antonin Dvorak once said, "Many of my impressions of America are those of a foreigner who's not been here yet long enough to overcome the feeling of strangeness and bewilderment which must fill all European visitors upon first arrival." He wrote in Harper's Monthly, actually. More than a little from the African-American soundscape, Longfellow's poem Hiawatha and the rural bohemian cultures of America, particularly Spillville, Iowa, where he spent some time. This is from the New World, Largo, Symphony No. 9.

0: Symphony number 9, the Largo from the New World, probably the most famous passage. Dvorak there. Gustavo Dudamel conducted the Los Angeles Philharmonic Orchestra. Coming up next, a song without words. How can that be?
1: 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Thanks for listening. 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
4: It's Sunday Baroque. I'm Suzanne Bona. Today you'll hear music by some of the hardest working musicians of the 16th through 18th centuries, exceptionally prolific composers, including German musician Michael Praetorius, whose output was more than 1,500 compositions, Venetian violinist Antonio Vivaldi, whose varied output included some 500 concertos, and Neapolitan keyboard virtuoso Domenico Scarlatti, who created 555 solo keyboard sonatas. Their hard work is in the spotlight on this Labor Day holiday weekend.

addition to being a gifted instrumentalist, Johann Sebastian Bach was a prolific composer. We know of more than 1,100 surviving compositions by Bach. 200 of them are cantatas, which is a type of narrative composition for voices with instrumental accompaniment. Bach's cantata number 51 is called Rejoice Unto God in Every Nation. It's his only known church cantata for solo soprano. Jeanette Sorrell directs Apollo's Fire with soprano soloist Amanda Forsyth and trumpeter Steve Marquardt.

Jeanette Sorrell led Apollo's Fire with trumpeter Steve Marquardt and soprano Amanda Forsyth in the opening aria from Johann Sebastian Bach's Cantata No. 51, Rejoice Unto God in Every Nation. This is Sunday Baroque, supported by Newport Mansions, presenting the 21st Annual Newport Mansions Wine and Food Festival, September 18th to the 20th, featuring wines and spirits from around the world, celebrity chefs, and tasting seminars. 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Giovanni Battista Sammartini was sometimes called the father of the symphony. The 18th century musician composed 68 symphonies. That's in addition to sonatas, operas, concertos, and more. Aradia Baroque plays one of those symphonies.

0: Aradia Baroque played one of 68 symphonies by Giovanni Battista Sammartini. There is more about the music at sundaybaroque.org.
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0: Sunday Baroque is supported by the Friends of Sunday Baroque, whose contributors include the Maurer Family Foundation in loving memory of Gil Maurer, and from the Straub family of Wilton, Connecticut. Neapolitan composer Domenico Scarlatti spent the last 2.5 decades of his life living in Madrid, where he worked as music master for Princess Maria Barbara, and that is where he composed his 555 keyboard sonatas. Pianist Angela Hewitt plays two of Scarlatti's sonatas.

Pianist Angela Hewitt played two of the 555 keyboard sonatas by Domenico Scarlatti. Antonio Vivaldi was famously prolific as a composer of concertos. He wrote more than 500 of them, and nearly half were for solo violin, which was Vivaldi's instrument. In second place, the bassoon. Vivaldi composed 39 bassoon concertos. And bassoonist Sergio Azzolini and Londa Armonica recently released a new recording of them. This is the concerto catalog number 466.

0: Bassoonist Sergio Azzolini and Londa Armonica played Antonio Vivaldi's Bassoon Concerto, catalog number 466. 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
0: 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Claudio Monteverdi was an Italian string player, ordained priest, and prolific composer. Monteverdi's Vespers of 1610 was a huge, ambitious sacred work for large choir and orchestra, dark horse consort, children's chorus of Washington, and the 13 performed the sonata Sancta Maria from Monteverdi's Vespers.

Matthew Robertson led members of Dark Horse Consort, Children's Chorus of Washington, and The 13 performing the sonata Sancta Maria from Claudio Monteverdi's Vespers. The late Renaissance-era musician Michael Pretorius was the prolific composer of more than 1,200 chorale and song arrangements, as well as more than 300 dances in his Terpsichore collection. Los Angeles Guitar Quartet plays a suite of those dances.

0: Ann Lopez and Lexi Perronel. I'm Suzanne Bona, and this is Sunday Baroque. For a very long time, Johann Fuchs was best known for writing about music. He was author of a 1725 textbook, The Steps to Parnassus, that generations of composition students have used, including Wolfgang Amadeus Mozart and Franz Joseph Haydn. Johann Fuchs also illustrated some of his musical principles through his own compositions. And coming up in the next hour of Sunday Baroque, you'll hear a sample of his work.
1: 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Thank you for listening. More of the world's finest classical music is coming your way.
0: It's Sunday Baroque. I'm Suzanne Vona. On this Labor Day holiday weekend, you can hear music by a few busy composers who also made time to write essays or books to communicate their ideas and philosophies about music to other composers and performers. For example, flutist and composer Johann Kvantz wrote an important text about playing the flute, and Johann Fuchs's composition book has been used in the education of generations of musicians, including Mozart and Beethoven. You'll hear how these musical authors practiced what they preached.

18th century German musician Ernst Gottlieb Baron was a virtuoso lute player, and in 1727 he published a comprehensive treatise called The Study of the Lute. Baron also composed music to be played on the lute, and the Schneiderman-Yamaya duo plays a movement from one of Baron's concertos.

The Schneiderman-Yamaya duo, lutenist John Schneiderman and mandolin player Hideki Yamaya, played a duet by composer and author Ernst Gottlieb Baron. This is Sunday Baroque, supported by Newport Mansions, presenting the 21st annual Newport Mansions Wine and Food Festival, September 18th to the 20th, featuring wines and spirits from around the world, celebrity chefs, and tasting seminars. 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Johann Fuchs's 1725 book on counterpoint called The Steps to Parnassus was used by Franz Joseph Haydn, Ludwig van Beethoven, Johannes Brahms, and others. Ensemble Caprice plays Johann Fuchs's Turk aria Partita to show how he put his techniques into practice.

Matthias Malta led Ensemble Caprice playing Turcaria by composer and textbook author Johann Fuchs. In addition to his law studies, Johann Heineken also published a musical treatise. Dresden Chamber Chorus and Baroque Orchestra performed the chorus Grant Us Peace from Heineken's Ninth Mass.

0: Hans Christoph Rademann led Dresden Chamber Chorus and Baroque Orchestra performing the chorus Dona Nobis Pacem, Grant Us Peace, from the Ninth Mass by composer and writer Johann Heineken. This is Sunday Baroque.
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0: National distribution of Sunday Baroque is funded thanks to a group of music-loving donors called the Friends of Sunday Baroque, whose generous contributors include the Schilling Family Foundation, Incorporated. 17th-century violinist and dancing master Guillaume du Manoir wrote a treatise in 1664 on the relationship between music and dance called The Marriage of Music and Dance, and there is a backstory. Du Manoir was lead instrumentalist with the Royal Dance Troupe, and the dancers hated him, and they tried to form their own separate union. So Du Manoir's treatise kind of doubled down on the two art forms being interconnected. The Concert of Nations plays Guillaume du Manoir's Ballet Suite of Stockholm.

0: The Concert of Nations played the Ballet Suite of Stockholm by French violinist and dancing master Guillaume du Manoir. Sunday Baroque's music is centuries old, but we are very much in the 21st century because you can follow us on Instagram. We're at Sunday_Baroque, or you can follow us on Facebook or check out our website, sundaybaroque.org.
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0: 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Johann Quantz became a legendary flute expert as a player, teacher, and instrument maker. And Johann Quantz also wrote a book that is still available called On Playing the Flute. It contains helpful suggestions for musicians. And Quantz also composed hundreds of flute works. This is his Flute Sonata number 275, played by flutist Verena Fischer, harpsichordist Leon Berben, and cellist Klaus-Dieter Brandt.

0: Flutist Verena Fischer, cellist Klaus-Dieter Brandt, and harpsichordist Leon Berben played the 275th Sonata by flutist, composer, and author Johann Quantz. Sunday Baroque is produced at the Richard P. Garamany Classical Music Production Suite at WSHU in Fairfield, Connecticut by Julie Ferdino, Jennifer Basher, Sabrina Garone, Anne Lopez, Lexi Paranol, and I'm Suzanne Bona. This is Sunday Baroque. Georg Philipp Telemann was apparently quite a clever businessman. He started the first known musical periodical, The Constant Music Master, selling installments of charming little compositions geared toward amateur musicians. And coming up on Sunday Baroque, you'll hear some of those little tunes.
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canon is a musical form in which one melody is played by one musician, and then a second musician plays the exact same line of music, entering at a fixed time shortly after the first person. Row, Row, Row Your Boat is a canon. Georg Philipp Telemann composed several canonic sonatas for two instruments, and they're brilliant little duets. They show off Telemann's cleverness as a composer. Flutist Wolfgang Schultz and oboist Hans-Jörg Schellenberger play Telemann's first canonic sonata.

Flutist Wolfgang Schultz and oboist Hans-Jörg Schellenberger played the first canonic sonata. It's one of six clever little duets composed by Georg Philipp Telemann. This is Sunday Baroque, supported by Newport Mansions, presenting the 21st annual Newport Mansions Wine and Food Festival, September 18th to the 20th, featuring wines and spirits from around the world, celebrity chefs, and tasting seminars. 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Georg Philipp Telemann's extended family was deeply religious. His father was a deacon, his maternal grandfather was a minister, and one of his brothers was also ordained. The composer expressed his faith largely through his music. And this is some of his sacred music for the Lenten season. Excerpts from Telemann's Passion Oratorio, performed by the Magdeburg Chamber Chorus and Telemann Chamber Orchestra.

0: Magdeburg Chamber Chorus and Telemann Chamber Orchestra played highlights from the Passion Oratorio by Georg Philipp Telemann. This is Sunday Baroque.
1: 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I'm Rod Milam. St. Louis on the Air places a spotlight on our region's rich and diverse culture. 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Every Monday, St. Louis on the Air host Elaine Cha shares her thoughts and invites you to add your voice to the conversation. I'm Rod Milam. 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
0: Sunday Baroque is funded thanks to the Friends of Sunday Baroque, whose contributors include Rita Sackett in loving memory of her husband, Mark. Of the 50 or so surviving concertos by Georg Philipp Telemann, only one known concerto is for viola solo. It's one of the first, if not the first, solo concertos for the instrument, and it remains a beloved part of the viola repertory. This is Telemann's Viola Concerto, played by David Miller with Philomel Baroque Orchestra.

Violist David Miller and Philomel Baroque Orchestra played the groundbreaking Viola Concerto by Georg Philipp Telemann. Another one of Telemann's innovations was a music magazine, the Constant Music Master. It was filled with music. It was sold in installments to subscribers, and these are three of the 120 musical pieces from Telemann's Constant Music Master. They're played by flutist Wilbert Hasselset, cellist Jaap ter Linden, and harpsichordist Jacques Aug.

0: Flutist Wilbert Hasselset, cellist Jaap ter Linden, and harpsichordist Jacques Aug played three little compositions from Georg Philipp Telemann's collection, The Constant Music Master. He offered it by paid subscription. And coming up next is another one of Telemann's entrepreneurial series of compositions. This is Sunday Baroque.
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0: 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When Georg Philipp Telemann began selling subscriptions to his Tafel Music series, George Frideric Handel was among the first to sign up. It was set up in three sections called productions, and Collegium Musicum 90 plays the concerto for three violins from Telemann's second Tafel Music production.

0: Simon Standage, Michaela Comberti, and Catherine Weiss were the violinists, with Collegium Musicum 90 playing the Concerto for Three Violins from Georg Philipp Telemann's subscription series Tafel Music. Sunday Baroque is produced at WSHU in Fairfield, Connecticut, and funded by the Richard P. Garmany Fund at Hartford Foundation for Public Giving, providing support to institutions that are committed to enriching lives in Connecticut, including Hartford Performs and Connecticut choral artists. Our production team is Julie Fredino, Jennifer Basher, Sabrina Garon, Ann Lopez, and Lexi Perrinell. I'm Suzanne Bona. This is Sunday Baroque. People who work in the arts have long held down day jobs to support themselves. And coming up on Sunday Baroque, you'll hear music by some part-time composers, such as Francesco Bonporti, who was ordained as a priest, and Tommaso Albinoni, who was born into a wealthy family and had the luxury of being a dilettante composer.
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0: This is Sunday Baroque. I'm Suzanne Bona. You know, for some musicians in the Baroque era, making music was only a part-time profession. Some made their living in other jobs. Some were like Maria Javeria Perucona, a nun who continued to compose music throughout her years in her convent. You'll hear some of Maria Javeria Perucona's sacred music and compositions by some other part-time musicians on this Labor Day weekend.

Concert Spirituel played the 12th Serenade, or the French Symphony, by Joseph Bodin de Boismortier. He was a French composer and businessman. This is Sunday Baroque, funded by the Friends of Sunday Baroque, whose contributors include the Schilling Family Foundation, Incorporated. Francesco Bonporti was from an aristocratic Italian family. As a young man, he was ordained as a priest, but Bonporti was also a musician who kept composing throughout the years. Simon Standage and Collegium Musicum 90 play Bonporti's fifth concerto, Opus 11.

0: Simon Standage and Collegium Musicum 90 played the fifth concerto, opus number 11, by Francesco Bonporti, an 18th century aristocrat, priest, and amateur musician. It's Sunday Baroque.
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0: Sunday Baroque is funded by a group of music-loving donors called the Friends of Sunday Baroque, whose generous contributors include Lynn Walther of Lake Grove, New York, and the New Family Trust in memory of Joan Cockrell New. In the 17th century, it was not unusual for a young woman to enter a convent and actively continue to play and compose music. It was an enriching environment for their music, although it means we know relatively little about the lives of these young women. Maria Javeria Perricona was one of these composers, and the group Earthly Angels sings her sacred motet, Rejoice and Make Merry.

Kaija Dahlbeck and her group Earthly Angels performed Rejoice and Make Merry, a sacred motet by 17th century Italian composer and nun Maria Javeria Perricona. As much as he loved music and as talented as he was, Tommaso Albinoni called himself the Venetian dilettante. He had a wealthy, privileged upbringing. Music was technically not his profession, but his passion, even though his father wasn't too keen on that. Oboist Pierre Pierlot and I Solisti Veneti play Albinoni's Oboe Concerto in B-flat.

0: Claudio Simone led I Solisti Veneti with oboe soloist Pier Pierlo, playing the oboe concerto in B-flat by the Venetian dilettante Tommaso Albinoni. There's more about all the music you're hearing today if you go to our website, sundaybaroque.org.
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0: 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Although her full-time job was being a princess, Anna Amalia of Prussia was an avid music lover, just like her big brother, King Frederick the Great. Anna Amalia played several musical instruments, including the flute, violin, and the harpsichord. She also composed music. Infusion Baroque plays Princess Anna Amalia's Flute Sonata in F major.

from their album Virtuosa. Infusion Baroque played the Flute Sonata in F major by Princess Anna Amalia of Prussia. In addition to building a music publishing dynasty in the 16th century, the Flemish entrepreneur Tilman Suzzato worked as a calligrapher, and he played several instruments. Suzzato also composed these dances played by New London Consort.

New London consort played a dance suite by Tilman Suzzato. He was a 16th century Flemish music publisher and calligrapher. Sunday Baroque is produced at the Richard P. Garmany Classical Music Production Suite at WSHU in Fairfield, Connecticut, by Julie Ferdino, Jennifer Basher, Sabrina Garone, Ann Lopez, Lexi Perinol, and I'm Suzanne Bona. This is Sunday Baroque. Antonio Vivaldi has long been teased by critics for turning out so many concertos they were like loaves of bread. But Vivaldi was not a one-trick pony. His 500-plus concertos are for a variety of instruments and combinations. Nearly half were for solo violin, which was Vivaldi's instrument. Vivaldi also composed 39 bassoon concertos, and coming up on Sunday Baroque, you can audition one from a new recording of them.

0: Serenade for Strings by Czech composer Josef Suk. He was a student of Antonín Dvořák's when he wrote that music, and Dvořák had noticed a bit of a melancholy theme in Suk's music, so he recommended that he try to write something lighter and a little more cheerful, and that was the result of that suggestion.
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1: 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Thanks for listening. We have another hour of classical music coming your way. Stay with us.

0: One of the many recordings they made during their decades together, the late conductor Seiji Ozawa and the Boston Symphony Orchestra. That was Prelude and Fugue, St. Anne by J.S. Bach. I'm Jalene Kahn, and it's always great to listen with you. I hope you're having a great weekend. 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
0: When Zhufei Yang first started playing guitar when she was 7 years old, she said that guitar was kind of a new thing. Before Yang was born, during the Cultural Revolution in China, Western culture was largely banned in her country, and the classical guitar was not like violin and piano, which have a longer tradition in China. Zhufei Yang went after the guitar anyway, and she's played a wide variety of music, including some of her own. Coming up, she'll play music by Agustin Barrios in about 15 minutes.

Royal Academy of Music Brass and Juilliard School Brass, with music by Girolamo Frescobaldi, Canzone No. 3. It's really great to have you here as we enjoy classical music on a Sunday. I'm Jalene Kahn. A Mozart piano concerto is coming up. That's only 15 minutes away. I hope you can stick around. When Georges Bizet's Carmen was first staged, it was a bit of a scandal. It completely shocked audiences. But the music was vibrant and exciting from the start. And after Bizet died, his friend arranged two suites. From the suite number 2, this is a couple movements, we'll hear The New Guard and Bohemian Dance.

Well, if you needed a little energy boost, you can always count on that. Bohemian Dance and the New Guard from Georges Bizet's Carmen from the Suite No. 2. That was the St. Louis Symphony Orchestra under conductor Leonard Slatkin. When Zhu Feiyong decided she wanted to be a guitarist, she didn't have a lot of others to look to in China. The guitar had been banned in China for many, many years. She eventually studied the guitar, and it's because of her that other students in China today are taking up the instrument. Next, we'll hear Zhu Feiyong perform a little music by Augustine Barrios.

0: Paraguayan Dance Number 1 by Agustin Barrios. That was guitarist Zhu Feiyong. A Mozart piano concerto coming up in just a minute. Find out what it has in common with a Neil Diamond song.
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0: Neil Diamond had a number one song in the early 1970s that was based on a movement from this piano concerto. The Andante might remind you of Diamond's Song Sung Blue. Listen for that as we enjoy Mozart's Piano Concerto No. 21.

0: Mozart's Piano Concerto Number 21, called Elvira Madigan. That music gets its nickname because it was used in a 1960s Swedish film. We heard pianist Helen Huang and the New York Philharmonic, conducted by Court Mazur.
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0: This is the first set of English dances by Malcolm Arnold. Jerry Junkin conducts the Dallas Wind Symphony.

0: That music was used in the Oscar-winning movie Dr. Zhivago, the first set of English dances by Malcolm Arnold. That performance was the Dallas Wind Symphony with conductor Jerry Junkin. I'm Jalene Kahn, and it's always great to listen to the music with you. For some reason, I think it sounds better when we listen together, so thanks a lot for being here. If you're ever wondering about a piece of music that you've heard, you can find out more on our on-air playlist. 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

For the past year, pianist Laura Downs searched for stories. It was a part of a project aimed at uniting communities to find common ground and explore the core essence of America's founding promise, the unalienable rights of life, liberty, and the pursuit of happiness. She released some of those stories on an album called Hold These Truths to mark America's 250th anniversary this year. And you'll hear one of those stories coming up in about 10 minutes. This is Jennifer Higdon's arrangement of an American spiritual, the Seraphim String Quartet with Amazing Grace.

That might be just what you need to get centered on a Sunday. Jennifer Higdon's arrangement of Amazing Grace, performed by the Seraphim String Quartet. Coming up, the most popular kid in school comes for a visit, a symphony that has changed the course of history, coming up in about 10 minutes. The Royal Concertgebouw Orchestra perform music by Dmitri Shostakovich, the Waltz No. 1 from his Jazz Suite No. 2.

0: Waltz Number 1 from Jazz Suite Number 2 by Dmitri Shostakovich. Ricardo Chailly conducted the Royal Concertgebouw Orchestra. Earlier this year, for the nation's 250th anniversary, pianist Laura Downs released a new album called Hold These Truths. And for the past year, the year before releasing that album, she traveled around the country collecting stories. Next, you're going to hear a track from her album, Hold These Truths. But first, she's going to tell you a little bit about this piece.
1: I worked with Shauna Pebolo, who's a brilliant young composer. I've worked with him before. And his version is called Wondrous Free. And he takes this tune, which is just a very, you know, it's a charming sort of lighthearted 18th century tune. And really, I think, reflects on it with the perspective of history and of everything that went into that original struggle for freedom and of all the struggles for freedom that have come since then.

0: Wondrous Free from Shauna Pebolo. That was pianist Laura Downs.
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0: This symphony never has to worry about eating lunch alone at school. It's pretty much the most popular kid in school. It's Beethoven's number 5.

0: No matter how many times you've heard it, it's such a pleasure to hear in full, so I hope you were able to catch the whole thing. Beethoven's Fifth premiered in 1808, and at the time, many of Beethoven's contemporaries were still smitten with his Third Symphony, the Eroica. But gradually, the understanding and love of that piece grew, and today it's one of the most popular symphonies in the classical canon. That was the Chamber Orchestra of Europe, led by Nicholas Harnacor.
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0: some of Johannes Brahms's Hungarian dances, some of his most popular music, and some of the most profitable for Brahms. That was the Budapest Festival Orchestra with conductor Yvonne Fischer. I'm Jillian Kahn. Thanks a lot for being here. Hope you're having a great Labor Day weekend.
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time is something we never seem to have enough of. How often do you live in the moment and not think about what you just did or how you could have done that differently? Living in the moment when you're not thinking about what you have to do next or your plans for this upcoming week. It's really a practice to stay in the now. And coming up, you'll have a chance to do that with a few pieces of music all about precious time.

Valse by Melanie Boney, a composer who's often credited as Mel Boney because she shortened her name so it would sound less feminine and people would take her more seriously. That was pianist Miriam Barbo-Cohen. I'm Jillian Kahn, and it's really great to have you here. Coming up, it's a bit of a lesson on the precious time that we have. How often do you live in the moment? It really is a practice to not think about the past or what's coming up in the future. And hopefully with the music coming up this hour, you can take some time and be in the moment. First, it's music by Franz von Suppe. This is Morning, Noon, and Night in Vienna.

Austrian composer Franz von Suppe was known mostly for his light operas, and that piece was a way to get the attention of the audience, to quiet the house, and set the scene for the entertainment to come. Morning, Noon, and Night in Vienna by Franz von Suppe. Paul Perret conducted the Detroit Symphony Orchestra. 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

0: From Divertimento after Couperin by Richard Strauss, that was the Tick-Tock Chalk and La Lutine, performed by the New York Chamber Symphony under conductor Gerard Schwartz. Our theme about time, with that being tick-tock, is going to continue with the Haydn Symphony coming up in just a minute.
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0: Haydn spent some time in London, and he loved that city, and they loved him too. This piece of music might have been inspired by Big Ben. There's a distinct ticking rhythm heard in the second movement. Listen for the bassoon and strings. And maybe this piece of music will allow you an opportunity to really live in the moment. It's Haydn's Symphony No. 101, called The Clock.

0: Haydn wrote that symphony while spending time in London. It's called The Clock, and it might have been inspired by Big Ben. Haydn's Symphony No. 101. Adam Fischer conducted the Austro-Hungarian Haydn Orchestra. If you think the best part about a wedding is the cake, stick around and sink your teeth into this next piece of music coming up in just a minute.
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0: Of course, love is the best reason to be a guest at a wedding. But isn't the cake probably the second greatest reason to go? Wedding Cake by Camille Saint-Saëns, written for his friend for his wedding day. That was pianist Audrey Andrist and Banff Camerata. Hope you've enjoyed these performances, and I hope you enjoy the rest of your weekend. I'm Jalene Kahn, and it's always nice spending time with you. Thanks for being here.
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8: The story of tragic love is as old as recorded time itself, and the best-known version is the one penned by William Shakespeare. All you have to do is say Romeo and Juliet. Now, we already know that things won't work out as we would wish them to. We hope for the best for our hero and heroine, who are going to die. But here's the thing. Sometimes we forget that even in the face of a bitter, menacing family rivalry, these red-blooded, rosy-cheeked, gorgeous young people have fun. I'm Mindy Ratner. Sergei Prokofiev certainly knew the score, and selections from his score for the ballet Romeo and Juliet are on the way. This is a piece by Kenneth Fuchs. He called it Discover the Wild.

It's called Discover the Wild. Music by Kenneth Fuchs. Adam Williamson conducted the United States Coast Guard Band. I'm Mindy Rantner. It's great to have your company for classical music on this first Sunday in September. The Capriccio Italien by Tchaikovsky coming up in the course of the hour, courtesy of Andrew Litton and the Bournemouth Symphony Orchestra, and the Brandenburg Concerto No. 3, which Johann Sebastian Bach intended for an orchestra, we get a guitar trio instead. The Amsterdam Guitar Trio made an arrangement and a recording, and it's coming up later on in the hour. Likewise, Claude Debussy intended all the movements of the suite Bergamasque to be played by piano alone, and the movement Clair de Lune, or Moonlight, is recorded here by pianist Sandra Rivers, but she's not alone. She's joined by violinist Nadia Salerno-Sonnenberg.

Clair de Lune, Moonlight from the suite Bergamasque by Claude Debussy. That recording by violinist Nadia Salerno-Sonnenberg and pianist Sandra Rivers. Sergei Prokofiev wrote his score for the ballet Romeo and Juliet in 1935, and it was another 5 years or so before the work was actually staged in what was then Leningrad, now St. Petersburg, January 11th, 1940. These are selections from Act One.

0: selections from Act One of Sergei Prokofiev's ballet score, Romeo and Juliet. Marin Alsop conducted the Baltimore Symphony.
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0: Some music by Tchaikovsky, who traveled to Italy, and let's just say the journey there really opened his eyes. This is his Capriccio Italiano.

0: Capriccio Italien, music filled with sunshine. It's by Tchaikovsky. 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
1: 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I'm Rod Milam. 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I'm Rod Milam. 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
0: Does this music sound familiar? What if I told you that it was written by an American composer answering the call for music for young people? Aaron Copland wrote music for the students at the High School of Music and Art, and so did Morton Gould. This is his folk suite. I'm Mindy Rantner. It's coming up this hour.

Some music by Sergei Rachmaninoff in a recording by a pair of siblings, cellist Sheku Kanamason and his sister Iseta at the piano. This is called The Muse.

The Muse by Rachmaninoff, cellist Shaku Kenna-Mason, pianist Isetta Kenna-Mason. It's always nice to have company for classical music. I'm Mindy Rantner. I'm glad I have yours on this Sunday. Music by William Grant Still on the way, a score called Miss Sally's Party coming up. We have the Folk Suite by Morton Gould as well. And this week's Rhapsody in Black. Scott Joplin's music, Bethina. Well, I think he probably wrote all of his music for his instrument, the piano, but when it got to be all the rage back in the early 70s, everybody was recording it all sorts of ways. Bethina, a concert waltz played for us by the Avatar Brass Ensemble.

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1: Welcome to Your Classical's Rhapsody in Black from APM, where we turn up the voices of Black artists in the world of classical music. I'm Vernon Neal. Afro-Brazilian guitarist Plínio Fernandes signed to the Decca Gold label in the summer of 2022. He grew up in Sao Paulo, Brazil. He graduated from the Royal Academy of Music, and now he calls London home. His style is a unique alchemy of Brazilian folk and popular songs from his childhood, blended with Latin and Western classical traditions. Saudade is the title of his debut release. It means something like longing, yearning, nostalgia, and the pleasant ache those feelings create. Saudade is exactly what he's feeling right now. While he's happy in London where he lives, at the same time, he's longing for home. The door to the entire world of Western classical music opened wide after Plínio moved to London, and he immersed himself in it. After a few years, he noticed something that made him pause. Had he lost his connection to Brazil? His family? His community? The legacy of musicians that came before him? Saudade is about his identity. That's why on his debut release, he features songs that he grew up listening to. Beatriz is his favorite track on the release. It's also one of the songs that made him fall in love with the guitar. As far as he's concerned, it's the most beautiful song ever, and it proves the guitar is the perfect instrument to capture lyricism without singing.

I'm a person of color. And like Plinio, it's important for us to see musicians that look like us playing classical music. That way, we know it's for us, too. Here's what Plinio says about this. It was extremely important for me while growing up to have had amazing references of Black classical guitarists who looked like me. That gave me inspiration and confidence to believe that I could also pursue a career in music. That's why Plinio is following another true passion, music education. He's an ambassador of the London Music Masters Charity. It's a privately funded charity in the UK that delivers high-quality music education to 1,300 children each week. As an ambassador, Plinio will perform, teach, and guide young musicians in schools. And as a young artist at the beginning of his international career, Plinio also wants to serve as an inspiration to those students.

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1: And we get to hear a little bit more of guitarist Plinio Fernandez in a piece that was arranged by Sergio Assad. It's by Paulinho Nogueira. It's called Bacchianinha No. 1.

0: Bacchianina No. 1 by Paulinho Nogueira, arranged by Sergio Assad and played by guitarist Plinio Fernandez, who was the focus of this week's Rhapsody in Black. 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
0: The year was 1940, and composer William Grant Still and his wife, Verna Arvey, collaborated on a ballet called Miss Sally's Party. She created a libretto, he wrote the music, and the ballet was first performed May 2nd, 1941.

0: At the center of the story of Miss Sally's Party, by William Grant Still, there's a cake. Philip Brunel conducted the Plymouth Music Series Orchestra, now called Vocal Essence, in that recording of Miss Sally's Party. Wonder what kind of cake it was.
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0: Just about the same time that William Grant Still was working on Miss Sally's Party, Morton Gould was writing a piece for young people. This is his folk suite.

0: Folk Suite. Morton Gould wrote it in 1941 for the students of the High School of Music and Art. David Amos conducted the London Symphony.
1: 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I'm Rod Milam. 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

Nikolai Rimsky-Korsakov sure knew how to create a hit. He was the composer of numerous operas, one of which is called The Snow Maiden, a spring fairy tale. Now, if you live in a cold part of the country, you probably know that snow comes in late fall, it comes all winter, and yes, well into spring. I'm Mindy Ratner. The first performance of The Snow Maiden took place in St. Petersburg at the Mariinsky Theater in the winter of 1882. A suite is on the way. Oboist Albrecht Mayer and pianist Markus Becker with the Romance No. 2 by Robert Schumann.

The Romance Number 2 by Robert Schumann, played by oboist Albrecht Meyer, pianist Markus Becker. I'm Mindy Rantner. It's great to have your company for classical music on this 6th of September. Guitarist Xuefe Yang plays Agustin Barrios for us in less than 10 minutes. We have a recording of Mozart's Symphony No. 28 coming up this hour, and a suite from Nikolai Rimsky-Korsakov's opera The Snow Maiden on the way later in the hour. I often think of Isaac Albéniz as being an extraordinary tour guide who loved his country and gave us music that kind of brings it to life in our imaginations. From Iberia, this is Holy Festival in Sevilla. Eric Kunzel conducts the Cincinnati Pop.

Holy Festival in Sevilla from Iberia by Isaac Albeniz, who was riffing on a folk tune called La Tarara. Eric Kunzel conducted the Cincinnati Pops. And speaking of matters holy, this next piece by Paraguayan guitarist and composer Agustin Barrios is called The Cathedral. Here's guitarist Shwefe Young.

0: The Cathedral by Agustin Barrios. Xuefe Young was the guitarist. Some Mozart on the way.
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0: Some music that makes us a little chilly. It's a suite that comes from Nikolai Rimsky-Korsakov's opera, The Snow Maiden.

0: The Snow Maiden Suite by Rimsky-Korsakov, ending with the Dance of the Tumblers, which we sometimes do on the ice. Gerard Schwartz conducted the Seattle Symphony.
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One thing we can say about Tchaikovsky, besides the fact that he wrote such gorgeous music, he really helped put ballet on the artistic map all by itself, instead of tucking dances in, say, between acts of an opera, the way they did for so long in Paris. I'm Mindy Ratner. We have an excerpt from Tchaikovsky's iconic ballet, Swan Lake, coming up later this hour. Ever pour out your heart to someone in a letter and then you didn't put it in the mail or hit send? This is Unsent Love Letters by Elena Katz-Chernin.

Elena Katz-Chernin called that Unsent Love Letters, was played by Tamara Anna Chislovska. It's always nice to have your company for classical music. I'm Mindy Ratner. I'm glad we could get together on a Sunday for Music for Orchestra by Samuel Coleridge Taylor. We have a trumpet concerto by Johann Neruda, and ballet music by Tchaikovsky, The Dance of the Swans from Swan Lake, coming up later on in the hour. This is a piece that I think deserves a little attention, a little quiet time. I know it's, you know, maybe you're thinking about preparing dinner right now or winding up a bike ride or whatever it is that you're doing. But this is, there's something about the Allegro from Florence Price's G major string quartet that sounds like a benediction. This recording is by the Catalyst Quartet.

The Catalyst Quartet with the Allegro from the G Major String Quartet by Florence Price. And Adrian Leeper conducts the RTE Concert Orchestra in music by Samuel Coleridge Taylor. This is the Roma Suite.

0: The Roma Suite by Samuel Coleridge Taylor. The RTE Concert Orchestra was conducted by Adrian Leeper.
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0: Alison Balsam teamed up with the German Chamber Philharmonic to record a real classic, the Trumpet Concerto in E-flat by Johann Neruda.

0: Alison Balsam, backed up by the German Chamber Philharmonic in the E-flat Trumpet Concerto by Johann Neruda. 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
0: 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From Tchaikovsky's ballet Swan Lake, this is the Dance of the Swans.

0: Sir Charles Mackerras and the Royal Philharmonic with the Dance of the Swans from Tchaikovsky's Swan Lake. I'm Mindy Rattner.
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Poetry Foundation defines the word obad as a love poem or song welcoming or lamenting the arrival of the dawn. Now, one can imagine why you'd sing an ode welcoming the dawn, but why would you lament its arrival? Well, the answer lies in the nuances of the idea. When the dawn arrives, sometimes it means that lovers must part. There's the bittersweet part. This obad by Cyril Scott is coming up on this Sunday evening. I'm Steve Seal. Thanks for tuning in.